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2: 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DJ Rain, Army of One, with you today, man. Shouts out to everybody listening to the show. Shouts out to Professor Tracy, who's always holding down with us, man. I do got to say, school has started back in, which a lot of people are happy. They're glad parents are glad. And for some of us, it's been like a week or two already in. For some of us that are listening, like way up north, people up north go to school late. Like I have some nieces. They don't start school until another 2 weeks from now. They just enjoying their best life. But I get it. It makes sense. It makes sense. You know, since school has started, I've had it because, you know, when your child changes grade, they go to a new class. The class members that were in their previous class, they may get switched around. Some may go to the new class. Some may stay. And so I had a chance to visit the school and see his new class and his new classmates and meet his new teacher. And when you go to pick him up from after school, you see these new faces and new kids, and they're saying bye to each other. I'm like, well, who is that? Oh, that's so-and-so. Well, who was that? That's so-and-so. So then you're like, man, I got to vet these kids out. Are they good kids? Do I want these kids around my kid? But then you meet some that are just so nice. You can just look at them and tell they're a good kid. From the way they greet you, they say hi, the way they their mannerisms around your child are not too rambunctious. And it's like, man, that's a good kid. I had to ask my son, like, who, you know what? That's a good kid. When you have a party, no, matter of fact, we're going to have a party, and because I'm that dad, I'm the fun dad. Like, everybody come over, let's have fun, let's eat pizza, let's play, let's have a good time. And then, you know, even with my kids, their friends come over. That's the kind of household I want to have. So I'm like, hey man, hey, I'm telling this to my oldest son. Hey, look, O'Neal, and we're going to have a party, and you're going to invite that kid, but it's not my birthday. It's okay. I just want to have a party with your friends. So I could, you know, meet them and have a good time. But I just only invite the good kids. We're going to call it the good kid party. And let me tell you, we live in a time today, and I'm getting to my point, but just hear me out. We're living in a time today where everybody's so sensitive. So sensitive. You may say something to hurt someone else's feelings. So you can't say that, and you can't say this because someone else may feelings may get hurt. And I understand some of this stuff is true, but some of this stuff is like, come on, man. So I'm telling my oldest son, hey, we're gonna have a good kid party, and we're gonna invite all the good kids. We're gonna call it the good kid party and come to our house, and we're gonna have a good time. And he said, but daddy, this is him, this is the sensitive son, the more in touch with that side. And he says, but daddy, if we do that, then the kids that I don't invite, they're going to think that they're not good kids. They're not going to feel good. And I was like, man, you know what, man, come on, man. But in my mind, I was like, you know what, okay, all right, well, let's, all right, fine, well, let's call it something else and just don't tell nobody you're inviting people to your party except for the people you, I don't know how we're going to work it out. But the fact that he pointed it out, one, shows that he's a kind kid. He cares about the thoughts and feelings of others. That's cool. But I'm trying to figure out a way to just invite the good kids. So if you're out there, you're my son's friend, and you get invited because you're a good kid. If you didn't get invited, don't feel no type of ways. We'll get you on the next good kid party. All right. You get on the next round for his birthday or other day or something else. Don't feel bad. We're not leaving out anybody. We're not excluding anybody. I'm just saying, I only have room for so many people in my house. My resources can only go so far. But then I start thinking about it. I was like, man, what? You know, a lot of our churches are conforming to this. And again, some of the stuff is good. Some of the stuff is bad. Like, there's probably a time where things were spoken of people that were very harsh, and it's like, bro, this ain't even in the Bible. You just preaching on your own preferences right now. But we've become the church, I want to say, has become a place to where we are worried about people's feelings and worried about how they may feel and how they may interpret or how may they take the word of God and how they may feel about it. And we change our message. Yes, the church from the pulpit. We change the message because, well, we don't want to say this because it might offend these people. We don't want to say this because these group of people may feel like we're picking on them or we're calling them out. And man, the Bible is 100% clear on a lot of things. There's no ambiguity in that. But for fear of, you know, what's this cancel culture, for fear of backlash, we kind of tame the word of God. It's just the times we live in. Sad part is, God don't really do that. God don't do that. He doesn't really, you know, like change. How can I say? He's not going to change the rules because you feel bad, because you feel some type of way about it. The rule is, hey, no man can come unto the Father but by him. No man can come unto the Father but by Jesus. You got to believe him, got to confess with your heart and believe, then you shall be saved. Here's the way. Here's the invitation to the party, right? It's plainly stated right here. Here's the invitation. To all who can hear it, come. To all who accept, yo, come. We good. We got room for you. They not like DJ Rain. DJ Rain only got room for 24 people. Cause I bought 24 plates from Walmart, from Target. My wife is gonna get them from Target. I would have got it from Walmart or Dollar Tree. We buying three boxes of pizza. We're gonna divvy that up. Got, you know, two things of juice. Two box juice, two big things of juice. Gonna divvy that up and napkins. That's all that I got room for. My house ain't but so big. That's all the rooms in my house that's occupied for you guys. But God is giving this open invitation for all that here to want to come. Come. If you hear it, come. But here's the rules, and the rules are stated on the invitation. That ain't gonna change. Even if it hurts your feelings, like that's not going to change. But think about it. Like, let's say they're coming to my house and these are the rules of my house to get into my house. I'm not going to let them in my house if you break the rules. Like, nope, you can't come because X, Y, and Z. That's my rules. That's just how it is. It's common. People have rules to get into the house. People have rules. God has set up rules to get into his kingdom. It's very easy. But if you get offended by it, if you don't like it, he's not going to change the rules for you or for whatever group of people that you're talking about. And now it sounds like I'm just drifting off here. I want to get back to the point. I've made an invitation for friends to come to the house, for my son's friends to come to the house. That's great. Here's an invitation. You come. God has also made that invitation. But my son seems to think that, hey, if we do something or we say it like this, people may get offended. Then we have to change our messaging. Okay, great. Well, for the word of God, the rules don't change. The message has been the same since this Bible came out. I mean, I guess we got different versions of it, but they pretty much are the same. The invitation is out there. Just come. You may get offended, but because you get offended, that doesn't mean God is going to change his rules for you. No matter of fact, I was even thinking about this. When we get to heaven, a lot of us are going to be surprised at maybe God is going to be surprised. We're going to be surprised when God was like, man, that's great, man, come. And then we see this other guy, he came. And then wait a minute, hey. I was like, I did 100 good things. He only did like 2. God was like, man, that was enough. That's good. Some people may be offended that, man, I did all these good things. I've served you all these times. And this guy, like, he was just here for like hour, 2 days, whatever. Now he's good. He's up here with us, righteous folk. None of us is righteous. The fact that we got into heaven, I am rejoicing. If I get in by the skin of my teeth, I am rejoicing. If I get in there and with all A's, good for you, Super Saint. If I get in there with all F's and a B, and he let me in, I'm in there. I'm rejoicing with the rest of y'all. So just accept the invitation, man. Don't be offended by it. Just accept the invitation. His yoke is easy. His burden is light. He'll comfort you. He'll give you peace. There's so many benefits. Just accept the invitation. Allow Christ to work in your life. Allow God. Allow the Holy Spirit to work on you. You don't even have to have it all right. You don't even have to have it all together. You don't. Church told you that. Religious people probably told you that. You probably even told yourself that from looking at the church culture and said, man, them people got everything together. I need to get myself together before I step into the house of the Lord or before I give my life to Christ. No, don't do that. That's the opposite way. They took the time to get to that point. They wasn't always like that. DJ Rain wasn't always like this. If I had time to tell you my story later on, I don't know if I got time to tell you now. I was not always a nice guy. Matter of fact, I consider myself a good dude. But I still fall. I still struggle. But I'm still in the fight. I still believe in God. I still believe in Jesus. I believe he is the way. I love God, man, for what he has done. The sacrifice that he sent for us to be part of his kingdom. That's a big sacrifice, to send his son for us. That died for me, a sinner. I was a sinner, y'all. I was a good sinner. I can't even say I was the most sinfulness of the most sinfulest of all the sinners. No, I can't say that. But I was a sinner. I recognize it. Somebody called it out, and I was like, man, I am a sinner. He died for me. Wow. He would do that for me. He doesn't even know me. But yet, while we were still sinners, he died on the cross for us. What a friend. Wow. That still touches me to the... That still touches me to this day. Every time I think about that, yo. What a friend, man. What a friend. So accept his invitation. Don't worry about the... and those that are giving out the invitation for this kingdom, don't worry about who are going to be offended by it. It's not your party, it's God's party. It's not your house, it's God's house. It's not your rules, it's God's rules that you are following by. And you're just telling people because that's what he told you to do. All right, man. It's not a beatdown show. I was just making some similarities of the good kid party that my son said people would get offended if he invited some people and other people couldn't come. Anyway, all right, people, it's more to come, man. I think I'm gonna play a lot of music this episode. I got some information I want to get out to you, and I got some music I want to get out to you, man. Hey, don't go anywhere. It's the Reverb Live Show with DJ Rain.
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5: So let me testify. 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My daddy was a minister. He believed in having churches in the hood, you know what I mean? 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Let me take you back to a gospel.

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8: 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Listen, there's an event that I want to echo out to you. I want to reverb to you. I like it when people put on events, good events, so that other people can hear about it. Because you hear about it. Sometimes you hear about an event and it's like 3 weeks later and you're like, oh man, I wish I would have known. I would have went. But I'm going to tell you about it now. This is something that I've usually been a part of for years. But then last year something happened. I couldn't make it. I think Professor Tracy DJed that one, and then this year I can't make this one because I'm doing something else. But it's the RLM Christian Block Party. The name of this one, they've been doing it for like, I don't know, 7-8 years now. This is a yearly event. Reaching hearts and changing lives. It's a Christian block party going down September the 6th from 6 p.m. to 8 p.m. at Life Deliverance Ministries Church, 3377 Jim Lee Road. If you're in the Tallahassee, North Florida area, please go check them out. RLM Christian Block Party. Make sure you go check out this event, Reaching Hearts, Changing Lives, September the 6th. It is a block party going down at Life Deliverance Ministries Church, 3377 Jim Lee Road, Tallahassee, Florida, 6 p.m., 8 p.m. It's absolutely free. Of course, they have some performances, people coming on to minister. A good friend of ours, man, Brother Daz. I wish I had a Brother Daz track. I don't think I have one on this production computer, but he's going to be performing, part of the 1159 crew. Tons of other artists are going to be there. Just make sure you're in the place, man. It's on a Sunday? 4, 5, 6. It's on a Sunday. Go check it out after church, 6 to 8 p.m. It's a block party. Life Deliverance Ministries Church, 3377 Jim Lee Road, September 6th. Go check it out. Hey, I got some music I want to get to you. Bottom half of the hour. Don't go anywhere. All new stuff. New stuff. 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
1: 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DJ Rain for you, man. Hope y'all having a great week so far. I am limping into the end of the week. I need this break. But we haven't done this in a while, man. Let's do the Reverb Word of the Day. Reverb Word of the Day comes from Revelation. That's right. Revelation. Revelation 22:17. I was talking earlier about the invitation, right? This invitation that my son, that I want my son to put out there. But people may get offended and may offend other people. But it's still the word of God. It's still out there. It's there for everybody. So Revelation speaks a little bit about that. This is what Revelation 22:17 says. The Spirit and the Bride say, come. And let the one who hears, come. Let the one who thirsts, come. Let the one who wishes to partake in this free gift of the water of life, come. If you hear the invitation, man, just come. If you hear the invitation of the word of God to give your life to him, to surrender to him, to drop all at his feet, to get this living water. If you thirsty, if you lacking, if you need something, man, just come. He's putting it out there. He didn't say, hey, you got to give me $35.99 first. Then he didn't say, hey, you got to dress a certain way. Then come. He didn't say, get your life right before you come. Bro, if you hear the invitation, come. If you thirsty, you need something. If you ain't got it, come. If you want this free gift of everlasting life, of going to heaven, of a life with just me and my father, come. If you believe me, come. Just come on, man. That's it. Revelation 22:17. All right, that's to bring your Reverb Word of the Day. I told you I had some new music for you. Let me see what I got pulling up for you. New music by Aha Gazelle. And I want to throw some Eva McKinney in there as well. So Aha Gazelle got a new song out called Checking In, and Eva McKinney, Don't Walk Away. You don't walk away and go anywhere. It's the Reverb Live Show with DJ Rain.
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4: 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Let's turn up. It's Aha.

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5: 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DJ Rain checking in with you, man. Hope you're having a great time so far. New music. You just heard Eva McKinney, Don't Walk Away. It's got like a 90s vibe type of feel to it. And it's nostalgic. So I love the song. I love the vibe. I love the words she's saying. Go watch the video too. It's an official video that's out for that on YouTube. Eva McKinney, EvvieMckinney. That's how you spell her name. Yo, you know you're getting old when you look forward to doing old people stuff. Those that are over 40, you can chime in on this with me. You know you old when you look forward to doing certain chores around here. I was like, man, I can't wait to go home and cut my grass, man. My grass is kind of high right now, and I just want that nice lawn. You know, you're old when you, I mean, I can't wait to go home and blow the roof off, blow all the pine straws off of my roof, man. It's looking terrible out there. I just can't wait to go home and do that, man. It's something on my checklist I got to do. Man, you know you're old when you say, man, I can't wait to go to bed tonight at 9 o'clock, man. Oh, man. Got an early night tonight. I can't wait to go to bed. It's not at 9 o'clock. I'm in the bed. I'm looking forward to it. And you're not even looking forward to going out, hanging out, being out. You're looking forward to being home and going to sleep because you have nothing else to do. No item left on your checklist for the day that you have to stay up that night to go do. You're in the bed, 9 o'clock. I can't wait. Looking forward to it. You know you're old when you're like, oh man, the pharmacist called me. They said my medication is in. That's great. I'm gonna go pick it up. You happy for medication? For your pharmacist giving you a call saying your medication is ready, Mr. Smith. Oh man. I don't know if this is a good one, but you know you're old when you got the whole house to yourself. You know, a lot of people, man, I can't wait to get out and be with the people. Be with the event. I'm going to the spot where all the people are. I'm going. Young people vibes, young people movement. You're like, man, I can't wait to be by myself. Old people vibe. Man, I can't wait to go home and this weekend and wash my car. I mean, that could be old or young, depending on. I can't wait to go home to organize my sock drawer. My sock drawer just not socking right. Can't find the right sock. Organize my dresser. My closet. It's not looking right. Got clothes hang up any kind of way. Can't find my work shirt from a going out shirt. That's when you know you're old, man. You look forward to old people chores. Ah, man. Getting old, man. But that's all right, though. Don't worry about it. Well, hey, with my 50th birthday party coming out, that's when I'm going to step out. Next year when my 50th birthday comes around, we shutting the city down. All the churches going to be out. We having fun. Game day, fun day, activities. Big citywide barbecue, basketball tournament, kickball tournament. I can't wait for that. Kickball tournament, maybe flag football. If we got enough field out there, we'll do that as well too. Hula hoop contest. I'm bringing out all the old school games, card games, dominoes, spades. It's a big family cookout. I want all the families to get together, man. I've had the pleasure for DJing for a number of churches here in Tallahassee. And to me, it was one big happy family. When I go to that church, it's like, oh man, I can't wait to see these guys. Oh, I remember Sister So-and-so and Brother So-and-so. Deke, what's up, Deke? What's up, Pastor? They all family, man. We all Christian family. To get all these families together, man, that's going to be a good time. Good time. And then I'm throwing a house party. I don't know if I want to do the party Friday night. The house party Friday night or the house party Saturday. You tell me. I don't know. Which one you think I should do? Anyway, all right. I got some more music coming out. I haven't played a worship track. I'm going to go play a worship track for you. My man Jabari Johnson got a new one out called Can't Stop. Here's your Reverb worship track of the hour. Jabari Johnson, Can't Stop. It's a Reverb Live Show with DJ Rain.
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3: 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DJ Rain once again. Yo, hey, this is the last time I'm checking with y'all for the entire show. Hope you had a good time. The last song I want to play to you, I told you I wanted to play all new music today. I guess it's new music to me, new music to the Reverb Live family. You guys have probably heard it, but hey, it's okay. Enjoy it. Next song, last song for the hour, B4L, Lil Don. This guy is going to be one of these guys that are just going to be good. Like, he's on a fast trajectory right now to be one of the hot mainline rappers out there. Bars are good, content is good, and they're both equally good. Sometimes your bars are good, but your content is sometimes the other way. You got great content, but it's like bars. Where's the scheme? Where's the rhyming pattern? There's nothing there. So, but this guy equally is good. Bars is there, content there. You have no question this man talking about God. So that's why I rock with him. The name of the song is Reset. That's the song I want to play for you. Hey, that's the song I want to play for you on the way out. Hope you had a good time rocking with me. It's Reverb Live Show with DJ Rain.
0: 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I can feel it.
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2: 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That's the end of this episode, man. Thank you for rocking with me. I had an amazing time on the show. 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

0: 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You like what you heard. 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
2: Happy Friday, everybody. I'm Abby Walton in the WCTV newsroom. Here's a look at some of the stories we're following right now. The former Quincy city manager has been found guilty of owning guns as a convicted felon. Robert Nixon is now waiting to be sentenced. Court documents show he was on trial for 2 days. Federal prosecutors say police found 2 loaded handguns on his nightstand when they were searching his home in February. Nixon was convicted of 3 financial fraud felonies in 2011. He'll be sentenced November 19th. And the public defender assigned to Joseph Raker is withdrawing from the case. Raker is charged with killing 2 people in Wakulla County. According to court documents, the public defender asked to be removed from the case because of a conflict of interest with one of the state's witnesses. Raker is accused of shooting John Looper and Rebecca Thomas multiple times last month. He was recently returned to the Big Bend after being found in Mexico during a week-long manhunt. Court records show the judge approved the defender's request, but we're working to get official documents on the motion. For the latest news, weather, and sports, make sure you stay with WCTV on air, online, on our WCTV Facebook page, and now through our WCTV News app. From the WCTV Newsroom, I'm Abby Walton.
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Yeah. 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

us. 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
4: Happy Friday, everybody. I'm Abby Walton in the WCTV newsroom. Here's a look at some of the stories we're following right now. The former Quincy City manager has been found guilty of owning guns as a convicted felon. Robert Nixon is now waiting to be sentenced. Court documents show he was on trial for 2 days. Federal prosecutors say police found 2 loaded handguns on his nightstand when they were searching his home in February. Nixon was convicted of 3 financial fraud felonies in 2011. He'll be sentenced November 19th. And the public defender assigned to Joseph Raker is withdrawing from the case. Raker is charged with killing 2 people in Wakulla County. According to court documents, the public defender asked to be removed from the case because of a conflict of interest with one of the state's witnesses. Raker is accused of shooting John Looper and Rebecca Thomas multiple times last month. He was recently returned to the Big Bend after being found in Mexico during a week-long manhunt. Court records show the judge approved the defendant's request, but we're working to get official documents on the motion. For the latest news, weather, and sports, make sure you stay with WCTV on air, online, on our WCTV Facebook page, and now through our WCTV News app. From the WCTV Newsroom, I'm Abby Walton.
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1: 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And they asked the question, how did you do it?

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1: 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We're Risen.
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1: You, Matt, put your hands together. 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
3: We were on the road one day, and this young man by the name of Dennis Reed happened to come in the room and get on the piano. And I told him then, I said, let's go on Facebook Live because I feel like somebody needs to hear this message right here. He wrote this song, you guys. It goes like this.

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1: Because
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1: My mistakes.
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1: The one word I kept hearing over and over again is

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1: 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We are so glad you're here to start your day with us. Over the next hour, we'll fill your morning with powerful worship music, uplifting scriptures, and inspirational quotes to remind you that every sunrise brings a brand new opportunity to live with faith, joy, and gratitude. Whether you're driving to work, making breakfast, or just taking a quiet moment before the world wakes up, this is your time to recharge your spirit and recenter your heart. 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Now let's begin with a song that reminds us of God's endless love and grace.
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1: Jesus didn't come to make bad people good. 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Ephesians 2:4-5. But because of his great love for us, God has made us alive with Christ even when we were dead in transgressions.

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1: You don't have to have it all figured out. 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

You are never alone. God goes before you, walks beside you, and lives within you. Deuteronomy 31:8. The Lord Himself goes before you and will be with you. He will never leave you nor forsake you.

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1: 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Do not despise the Lord's discipline, because the Lord disciplines those he loves.

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Praise ye the Lord. 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

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I dare you to sing it. Honor and power. Unto the Lord our God. I don't care what everybody else says. The Lord our God is mighty.

wonderful. Where are the altos? Come on, altos. All praises to the King of Kings.

0: for? 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
1: Because of the Lord's great love, we are not consumed, for his compassions never fail. 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
1: Everything I need you provide for me. 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
1: By the hand of the Almighty, I've been set free. He'll deliver and make complete. Now I'm walking in victory. Adrian, won't you?

Family, that's some matter of testimony this morning. Right here on Old School Gospel Praise. With your host, DJ24, Tallahassee's highest praise. 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

0: Family, it's time for prayer. Every head bowed and eyes closed this morning.
1: Everybody touching somebody.
2: Thank you, Lord.
1: Yeah, yeah, yeah. For the word says if two or three that would touch and agree,
2: thank you, Lord,
1: that he would be a God in the midst.
2: Yes.
1: And I want you to believe God not only for yourself, but for that person you're touching.
2: Yes.
1: And we're going to release the anointing of God.
2: Yes.
1: In this room tonight. And the anointing don't only break yokes, but it destroys yokes. Because anything that is just broken can be fixed. But if it destroys, you won't be confronted with that again. 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

0: Tap your hand and give him some praise, did you? 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Give him some praise. 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Come on and bless him. 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
1: Come on, begin to shout.
0: With the fruits of your lips, with the fruits of your lips, begin to bless God. In Jesus' name.
2: Let the church say
3: come
2: amen.
3: On and put them hands together.
2: Let the church say amen. You're in touch to Old School Gospel Praise. If this is your first time tuning in, you're only a visitor one time. At the end of the broadcast, you get the right hand of fellowship and become a full-fledged member of that Old School Gospel family. 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

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Now we're gonna take you to the country church. Here we go.

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ladies and gentlemen, that's been my time. Thank y'all so much for tuning in to that Old School Gospel Praise. Until next Saturday morning, if the Lord's willing, we'll be right back here on Tallahassee's Highest Praise. 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
1: 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You'll experience the anointed and powerful teachings of Pastor George Dix Jr. We believe your life will be changed and you will soar into the next dimension God has for you. My husband, Pastor George Dix Jr., and I, along with the partners of Passage Family Church, encourage you to fly high. I'm Lady Michelle.
2: This year, we're focusing on strengthening our faith in order to take possession of the promises of God. All too often, God has offered a lot, and though we know that the Bible is available to us, we sometimes miss it because we don't read it or don't hear it. But this year, we're building our faith, and we're attempting to build our faith. The Bible says in Romans chapter 10, verse 17, that faith cometh by hearing, and hearing by what? The Word of God. We're trying to build your faith this year because we want you to live in the abundance of God's glory and His grace and all that He has for you. And in the process of doing this, we want to bring God glory. We want to learn about Him and get to know God better and appropriate or take possession of His promises. But in the process, ultimately our goal is to bring God glory. My hope is that we are going to actually do this year intentionally. It won't just be a moment when I'm standing in front of you, but that all throughout the course of the day and prayerfully throughout the year, we are going to build on our faith and learn more about our God and doing what it takes to bring Him glory as we receive all the promises that He has for us. And I'm hoping to, church, that we will do it with great resolve, that we will do it with great determination, not just going through another year, not going through the motions, but rather saying, God, I want to know You more. I want to understand You more. I want to get closer to You. I want to draw near to You, because You said if I do that, You would draw nearer to me. Let us let this year, church, be a year where we intentionally draw closer to God, and in doing so, do it with great determination. In 2 Corinthians chapter 1, verse 20, the Bible says, for all the promises of God in Him, all the promises of God in Christ are yes and in Him, amen, to the glory of God by us. God desires to do something in us and through us and for us. And He's made us some promises. And I don't know why there's still so much on the table that we simply have elected for whatever reason to leave there when God has said, it's yours. And I even gave my son, Jesus Christ, to grant you access to it. And so this year, we want to build your faith. I'm asking you to clear the table this year of everything that God desires to do for you in 2024. I'm here to tell you that several years ago, I made up in my mind that I am going to do all I know how to leave nothing on the table every year. Amen. Nothing on the table. Why? Because if God was gracious enough to make it available to me, what audacity would I have to say, well, I don't have time to receive it, or I don't have time to ask for it, I don't have time to deal with what You are doing for me, God. No!

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1: At the ground, listen to this now, regardless of whether the parachute opens or closes, stays closed. Have you ever really thought about that? Once he jumps out, he or she jumps out of the airplane or launches off of a cliff and they begin to descend, one way or the other, with or without the parachute opening, they are going to land or hit the ground. In other words, whether the parachute again opens or not, the final destination is still the ground. The very same place, the very same altitude that they started. In effect, many people are skydiving this thing called life with a parachute that is bound to bring them down. All the way down. What do you mean, preacher? I mean that their faith in people and things is their parachute. Their faith in people and stuff or things is their parachute. And although the ride may be satisfying, although the ride may be fun, and although the ride down may be entertaining in the moment, and although others may be celebrating the ride with you, even maybe envying the flight, ultimately the ride is still hopelessly down. It is temporary, and it will soon be over. Whereas for everyone, on the other hand, who truly places his or her faith in Jesus Christ, the Savior of the world, their choice gives them the potential to soar to ever newer and higher altitudes, experiencing the abundant promises of God. Let me stop right here and just ask you, what kind of parachute do you have on? Are you depending on somebody? Is there something that you are using as a safe hatch or a parachute in life and depending on that? And because once we launch out on this thing called life, we have an opportunity to either choose God or reject God. I want to encourage you to answer the question I just asked within yourself. What is your parachute made out of? Who is your parachute? What is your parachute? And if your parachute is not Jesus Christ, my word and encouragement to you today is take off your parachute. Take it off. But if your parachute is Jesus Christ, get ready to soar. Come on, bless God, somebody. Get ready to soar. Let me unpack this just a little bit further. The person and things that you may think is holding you up. So some of us got, let me just call it out. Some of us got too much confidence in man. So some of us are really relying on mama and daddy, on our BFF or our supervisor, our job, whatever it may be. But let me just tell you that the person or things that you think is holding you up or sustaining you may very well be the very thing that is holding you down or hindering your progress. What did I just say? If your faith is anywhere than in Jesus Christ, if you're really propping up on somebody else and your confidence, your reliance is in somebody else, you're being held back. Because we cannot trust God and soar at the same time as we rely on

0: something or someone else. The point is this: you are being grossly deceived if you are placing your trust or your future hopes anywhere but in the word and the promises of the Almighty God. This is the final word. Come on, bless God, somebody. If you are believing in or trusting anybody, even close to what the word of God declares, let me just tell you again that you are greatly or grossly deceived. Nobody can do you like God. Nobody can save you like God. Nobody can turn your life around like God. Nobody can open a door like God. Nobody can slam the door like God. Notwithstanding your hard work, your dedication, your education, your intellect, notwithstanding all of those things, not even you deserve the credit for whatever measure of success that you may have attained. Now, that might be a tough pill for some of us to swallow, because some of us really believe that you are the reason why you got it going on like you got it going on. But not even you deserve the credit. Not even the pastor deserved the credit for any attest, any success or measure of success that you may have attained, because but for the grace, and mercy of God, the Bible tells us that we have nothing, we can do nothing, and we are nothing. Did you hear what I just said? But for the grace of God and the mercy of God, we rather have nothing, we can do nothing, and we are nothing. Acts chapter 17, verse 28 says, "For in him we live, in him we live, and we move and have our being." The fact is, church, nothing that we do, I hope you catch this today, nothing that we do of our own accord and nothing that anyone else could even possibly ever do on our behalf will last or sustain us. Don't get distracted by the crutch that's under your arm, or the person you're leaning on, or the thing in which you've placed your confidence, if it is not Jesus Christ. From God's perspective, there is no success outside of Jesus Christ. I'm gonna say that again. From God's perspective, no matter what the world is saying, no matter what you may feel, there is no success outside of Jesus Christ. Regardless of anyone's influence, regardless of anyone's position or their acclaim, regardless of an individual's happiness or contentment, if God is not the object of their pleasure, if God is not the object of their fulfillment in life, then whatever success they may seem to be experiencing is just temporary and only a facade. Amen. Here's the point. Any so-called success, And I don't know what you're pursuing, not really. I don't know what you may personally be pursuing, but any so-called success outside of the activity of worshiping God, living for God, serving God, any so-called success outside of that, or which ignores or marginalizes him, is but a semblance of success. It is not true success. Be careful what you run after. Be careful what you get mesmerized by. Be careful what you spend your time, your money, your talent on. Be careful how much you run after something if it is not bringing glory to God. Let me just ask you, for what cause then? If it's not success, who wants to deal in failure? Just as you can't sail a ship without water, or fly an airplane without air. It is also impossible to have success without God. I really want that to get into your spirit, because some of us are really have defined success in what my mama Cora would say is backwards. She would say, you know, if you did something that didn't make sense, she'd say, you're just backwards. You cannot sail a ship without water. You cannot fly an airplane without air. And you cannot have success without God. No way. Come on, bless God, somebody. Jesus said in Mark chapter 10, he said, with men it is impossible, but not with God. For with God all things are possible. In Luke chapter 1, verse 37, Jesus said, all things are possible with God. All things are possible with God. For with God nothing shall be impossible. Some people think that as long as they have bread to eat, as long as they have a roof over their head, life is pretty good. Bread to eat and a roof over their head, life is pretty good. But Jesus said, man shall not live, I'm reading from Matthew 4:4, man shall not live by bread alone, but by every word that proceedeth out of the mouth of God. If you get everything in this world and miss God, you still have nothing. I'm gonna say that one more time. If you get everything you ever wanted, everything you ever dreamed of, but God is still left on the shelf, you still have nothing. Nothing, nothing, nothing. It is simply impossible to live successfully without God. In Hebrews chapter 11, verse 6, the Bible says, without faith, it is impossible. Without faith in God, it is impossible to please Him. See, in simple terms, I don't know if you ever thought about it this way, but in simple terms, success is pleasing God. That's the bottom line. That's what success is. Success is pleasing God. So if we're not pleasing God, if we're not seeking to pursue Him, if we're not lifting Him up and serving Him, then success is out of the question. No matter what they say on the job, no matter what they say at the house, no matter what they say on television, if God is not pleased, again, right there in Hebrews chapter 11, verse 6, for without God, without faith, rather, it is impossible to please God. Success is simply pleasing God. Success is intentionally living from moment to moment. You know, we can do this thing pretty good inside the four walls of the church. You know, we know what to do, don't we? We do. We know what to do. We know to clap our hands, we know to raise our hand, we know if we know the words, we can sing the song, we know to have on the right disposition, or the right facials, we know how to act around other believers, and I'm not saying we're a bunch of hypocrites, but some of you might be a hypocrite. Anybody a hypocrite, raise your hand. Amen. Amen. Amen. Amen. Amen. Success is intentionally living moment by moment and day by day with the ultimate objective of pleasing God. Never let that get out of your senses that what you're really doing, what we should be doing every day is living to please God. Success is not an achievement or a destination. Success is a lifestyle. And you know something? Matters not what Merriam or Webster says. If God says success is pleasing me, if He says without faith you can't please me, then that's the bottom line. That's the bottom line. So what are you saying, preacher? Again, I'm saying success is living to fulfill God's purpose for your life. If you're going after anything, I mean anything, and you've left God on the burner with no consideration for our purpose. Our exclusive purpose for creating us was to bring Him glory. It goes throughout the whole Bible. It is to bring Him glory. If we're not living for Him, if we're not living to please Him, may I just ask again? May I ask again? What are you doing? What are you doing? What are you doing? And God's purpose for us is, of course, true worship. True worship is a lifestyle of holy living. You know, you can't treat your brother and your sister any kind of way and be expecting to please God, because God looks, he sits high and he looks low. He sees it all. He even knows what you're thinking right now. He knows how many hairs you have on your head. He knows what you're planning to do tomorrow. And so true worship is a lifestyle of holy living, a lifestyle of faithful obedience toward God and his word, not just in the sanctuary, not just in our private time with God, but true worship and living to please God is living moment to moment, day by day, week by week, month by month, with the consciousness of, Lord, I just want to please you. I just want to please you. So the way I talk to this person next time that just stabbed me in the back and posting stuff on Facebook about me, the next time I see them, God, I'm going to still keep my face straight. Why? Because I'm trying to please you. I am not going to be pulled down in a pit. Let me just park there for a moment. Some of y'all are responding to stuff on Facebook and Twitter and Instagram and whatever else gram out there that you don't have any business getting caught up with. Why? Because I just want to ask the question, is it pleasing God? Is it pleasing God? Is it pleasing God? Because you don't have to please the pastor. But as I like to remind everybody, one of these old days, God help us, Jesus, we are going to meet our maker. And you can't just get by living one way in the church and living another in private. That's a lie from hell. I just want to encourage you, live to please God. One time, Lady Michelle had done something years ago. Where's the exit door, y'all? Let me see. Well, I've done it too. I've done something too. So let me just bring it home to me, okay? Years ago, I did something, and I knew Lady just wanted to give me a piece of her mind. I know she did. If you understand what I'm saying. She just wanted to go ahead and deal with George because it just wasn't rubbing her right. And the truth of the matter is, you know, I wish I could go back and rewind that thing in my life. But you know, I'm so proud of her. She kept her tongue. Amen, somebody. And you still have a pastor. I want to really be clear here, because I don't want this to miss anybody. All right. Live to please God. Yes. Let me just be real blunt here. For the moment, just go with me. Forget mama. All right. Forget daddy. Yes. Forget sister, brother, child, grandchild, supervisor, and anybody else. Live to please God. Yes. Every day, live to please God. If your vertical relationship is right, that means between your heart and God's heart, then these horizontal relationships between you and somebody else will take care of themselves, but live to please God. Oh, God, I love you, Jesus. Live to please him. Don't worry about who's talking about you, man. I just let you know there's a whole lot more people talking about you than what you think. You know, some people say, well, you know something? I wish I was a fly on the wall. No, you don't. No, you don't. Because if you heard some of that was being said, you wouldn't even come out of church next Sunday. It's best not knowing. But we need to live a lifestyle that is faithful to God, obedient toward God, living for his purposes. Let me tell you, you're talking about breakthrough setting in your life. When you start orienting yourself, say, God, now is this going to please you? What I'm about to say, right? What I'm about to type right now,
1: the way I'm about to treat this person, the way I'm about to act right now, because I'm about in it now. You don't got on my last note. But if you ask yourself, you know, I just want to be sure about that. Has anybody ever been in a position where you were just about to let it rip? I mean, you gonna handle business? Anybody been there before? Now, I know better than that. It ain't about 10, 15 people. Yeah, oh, yeah, some of us didn't almost let it rip. We let it rip. I just want to encourage you after today's word. If you're relying on people and trying to please people or otherwise not being concerned about pleasing God, take off that parachute. Living by faith is hearing, believing, and acting on the word of God. Living by faith is hearing. Faith cometh by hearing, Romans 10:17, and hearing by the word of God. Living by faith means living, hearing, and acting upon the word of God. It is consistently trusting God and obeying his word in every situation. You can't be selective with God if you're going to live by faith. When it's tough, you got to live by faith. You got to live to please him. When it's tough, when you're in the dark desert, you got to live to please him. When you're in the valley, you got to live to please him. When you're on the mountaintop, we've got to live to please him. When you're around no church people but sinners, we must live to please God. Come on, bless God, somebody. In every situation, church, in every situation, in every circumstance, regardless of the facts, live to please God. Again, without faith, it is impossible to please him, though. In Galatians chapter 3, verse 11, it says, the just shall live by faith. The just. Who are the just? The just are those who have placed their faith in the finished work of Jesus Christ. The just are those who have placed their faith in the death, the burial, and the resurrection of Jesus. The just are those who have said unto God, I believe you. I believe that your son died, he was buried, and he rose again for me. Then there's something supernatural happens in the spirit realm, and right up in your heart, you become you're transferred from the world of darkness to a world of light. In Colossians chapter 1, verse 13 through 16, it talks about that. But when you give God your life, you take on righteousness, and the Bible says it is the righteousness of God. In 2 Corinthians chapter 5, verse 21, in Philippians chapter 3, verse 9, it talks about the righteousness of God.
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2: Hello, and welcome to the KCK Inspiring Moments with Kaylin radio show. I am your host, Kaylin John-Louis, and I am so happy to be on the air with you all today. So glad to those who consistently watch and are always making sure that you listen on Hallelujah 95.3, or if you come from the Sunday replay and you're actually watching it, thank you for tuning in, and thank you for just being here. Just a friendly reminder to make sure that you please stay safe. No matter where you're going, you take your safety precautions, and even in situations where you're going in unfamiliar places, use the buddy system so that you can ensure your and people around you safety. Also, I encourage you to download the Hallelujah 95.3 app so that you can listen to the show on the go with any of your family or friends. I also ask that you tag a team for this discussion because it is very important, and it's going to be a discussion that is a little bit serious, but it's very needed in our country to talk about it, especially in our community, for people to hear about what's going on. And to give you a little brief of what we'll be talking about, as you know, we are officially in the month of September, and that means that it is National Suicide Prevention Month. In fact, today marks the last day of National Suicide Prevention Week, and according to the American Foundation for Suicide Prevention, in 2020, there were 1.20 million suicide attempts and 45,979 deaths by suicide. That loss by life, or the loss of life by suicide, has had an incredible amount of rippling effects on our world. So today I have special guest Dr. Juanita Barnett, a licensed professional mental health counselor, with me today to discuss suicide prevention. And in our conversation, we'll also discuss the importance of taking care of your mental health. To give you a brief introduction of who my guest is, Dr. Barnett is an assistant professor of counseling at Alabama State University. She is also the faculty advisor for the Counselor Education Student Association and Chi Sigma Lambda for the ASU Counselor Education Programs. She received her doctorate degree in counselor education and supervision from Auburn University, her master's degree in clinical mental health counseling from Alabama State University, and her bachelor's degree in psychology from Florida State University. Dr. Barnett is a licensed professional counselor in the state of Alabama and a national certified counselor with NBCC. Her research interests include mental health related issues within the Afro-Caribbean immigrant populations, global mental health, spirituality and counseling, and professional development amongst faculty in counseling and training. She's passionate about bridging the gap and eliminating the disparities in mental health services for underserved and underrepresented minority populations through research, advocacy, training, leadership, service, and outreach activities. Again, her name is Dr. Juanita Barnett. Welcome to the show, Dr. Barnett.
3: Hello. Hello. Thank you for having me, Kaylin.
2: So glad to have you on, you all. I am very excited to have her as a guest, and I guess we can get right into the conversation. So as I stated, it is National Suicide Prevention Month. And so with you being a counselor, I'm wondering, one, I want to ask the obvious question, why do you think it's important for others, especially youth, to take care of their mental health?
3: Well, Kaylin, my answer specifically to that question is that just as important it is for us to take care of our physical health, it is extremely important to take care of your mental health. And they're all connected and interconnected, because if your mental health is not doing well, then physically your body will start telling you, and you'll be having those signs and symptoms. It can be a headache, stomach ache, a lack of attention or focus. So they're all connected. So

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1: So help is important. It was more of you have bad days, you have good days, and you roll with it. And so I think personally as well, it's important to take care of your mental health so that you can be perfectly good around other people. If you don't make sure you're good mentally, you won't be able to go around others and be able to show and give advice to other people. So I think that's important. And I mean, I mentioned the talk of mental health not being as prominent in other age groups. So I'm also wondering, how do you believe others can overcome that stigma of mental health?
2: I think one of the main ways to overcome the stigmas that we see, particularly in Black and brown communities. Now I will say we have made some progress because we are having these conversations. There's more awareness about mental health issues in the Black and brown communities. But one of the main ways to continue to advance is to have these conversations, right? To have these courageous conversations with our families, with our friends. When we see a sign or a symptom, we address it. We talk about it. We normalize it in our communities. And I know you probably get a wide variety of audience that listens to it. So not just in the Black and brown, but that is where the stigma, a lot of the stigma lies in, is in our communities. And so being courageous to have these conversations, or having a person that you feel safe enough to go to and talk to and say, hey, you know what? My mental health is not doing so well right now. And be willing to identify those things. And I think later on in the show, we'll be able to talk a little bit more about what that looks like. But yeah, having these conversations, normalizing mental health concerns and issues, everyone in a shape, form, or fashion, Kaylin, is going to deal with mental health concerns throughout their lifetime. We will all have these experiences where we feel down and low and sad and depressed and angry about something. Everyone will experience, no one is exempt from having mental health concerns. It is just how we deal with it, how we handle it, the support system we have, who we're connected with that helps us navigate these situations and circumstances just a little bit more easier.
1: I definitely agree. I think conversing helps. I mean, even with normal day things, when we have that circle of friends that we can talk to and hash out what's going on in our life, it does bring that ease off and allows you to know that other people are going through it too. I mean, a lot of people on social media, when they're sharing different struggles they've had with their mental health, or being able to admit that even as an influencer, that some days it's not going to be easy. You may not feel like making content, or you may not feel like talking to people, encouraging people. There's a lot of people who will be on Instagram saying, oh, I dealt with that too. And then you get to see other life examples that it is normal to deal with those up and down days, especially with the world that we live in, because you have so many challenges like COVID being thrown at us, so many other diseases, so many deaths of loved ones. You've had a lot of change to happen in the last couple years. And so it's very important that people take care of their mental health, especially because of situations where people may feel like harming themselves. That's where you get into the suicide portion and why so many people are raising awareness for it. Because I know that there was actually a student in my grade about maybe 2-3 years ago, he actually committed suicide, and he's supposed to be graduating with us this year. We may not know what was going on exactly, but the fact of the matter is that was a loss of life. And there's so many people who have to deal with not knowing the signs, not knowing, well, how did I know this person was thinking about committing suicide? Or how come I couldn't have helped them out of that? And so I'm wondering, what advice would you give to someone or a teenager or even somebody who knows someone who may be considering harming themselves, or someone who is in that position where they are contemplating suicide?
2: So, Kaylin, one of the things you just said was that you knew someone that died by suicide. And suicide is the second leading cause of death for individuals ages 15 to 24. So with it being

0: being the second leading cause of death, everyone in that age range will either know someone that died by suicide or attempted or will have the thoughts themselves, right? And so one of the number one stigma with people that are dealing with individuals that have had those thoughts is they think, if I ask the question, are you thinking about, you know, ending your life or suicide, that it's giving them that thought. And that is a myth. It is not planting that thought in their mind. It is not planting the seed. That is the number one myth, that if you ask that question, you're not presenting that idea to that person. So if you have a friend or a family member that you believe may be thinking about it, the best thing you can do is to ask the person outright, are you thinking about suicide or ending your life? I think about even my daughter, she's 11 now, but when she was 8, in our city, there was an 8-year-old there were several 8-year-olds that particular year, a few years ago, 3 years ago, there were several 8-year-olds that had, some had attempted and several had succeeded and died by suicide. So they had to quickly change the curriculum in the counseling course that year to kind of address suicide with that age group, you know. And she came on talking about it, and we had that conversation. You know, she was like, "Mom, suicide." She kept saying suicide. So I said, "Well, she's ready." So we had that conversation. What is suicide? What does it look like? So just asking the person, "Hey, are you thinking about suicide? Are you having suicidal thoughts or thinking about ending your life?" And if they are, if sometimes people are afraid and say, "Well, what do I do if they say yes?" Then you just get them help, right? You stay with them, you talk with them until you can get them to help. So that, you know, Kay, if we can just be bold enough to ask, I think that can help with intervention.
1: I agree. I mean, that's the main thing. And I mean, there's so many of my friends where it's like, well, what do you do in that situation? Because if someone does say that, is it me breaching their trust if I tell an adult? Because then they feel like, well, I was having an honest moment with you and then you went and told someone. But I mean, it is important. I've had a few people, like you said, that the more our generation hears about suicide, the more we know of other people. And there have been several of my peers to tell me that they've either had conversations with people where they've mentioned having those feelings or that they've had attempts. And first thing they're wondering is, okay, what do I say? What do I do? Do I tell an adult? And I mean, I think it is good to tell someone that you trust, a trusted adult, so that they can find a way to get them help. Because at the end of the day, they may not be as happy that you told someone, but they'll be happy at the end of the day if they ever end up encountering that situation.
0: Yeah. So, Kaylin, in our profession, right, we have client-counselor privilege communication, right? So whatever they tell us, by law, we cannot share that information with no one, right? So my career involves keeping people secret, right? But one of the areas, one of the limitations to keeping their secrets or maintaining confidentiality that the law allows me to breach confidentiality when the person tells me that they want to end their life. So you may have a friend that says, "Hey, you know, I'm thinking about ending my life," and you don't want to, or they're thinking about suicide. And you don't want to break that, but that is an instance where it is okay. It is absolutely okay to break that trust, because what's important is you saving a life, right? So picking up the phone and calling a parent or staying on the phone with them and connecting them maybe to a counselor or a trusted adult, right? That can intervene and help the person. So it's okay. You know, I'm going to tell you, it is okay to break a friend's trust. If they're telling you that they're thinking about suicide and ending their life, it is okay to break that trust to get them help.
1: I think that's very important to say. I mean, it's sad that that's something my generation, even just people in general, have to deal with, never knowing when someone, because it's always that saying where people's like, you never know when somebody might crack. and they either might choose to end their life, they might choose to harm someone else. It's always those situations at life that take people by surprise. And it's those quick moments where people make this totally maybe ethical, unethical decision, and it changes the lives around other people. It changes their life. And I think that many people kind of just need to make sure that they are, one, again, taking care of their mental health, and also, like you said, having those conversations. Because I like that you said you had a conversation with your daughter. I feel like if more parents in our community, especially the African-American community, take time to sit down with their children, sit down with people in their family, and be able to discuss, this is what this is, how are you doing? Even just having conversations, I feel like, because me and my mom, she's always asking me, what's going on in your life? How are you doing? How are you feeling? To make sure that I am okay, because it's those, there's a lot of people who don't have that with their parents, or they're not able to talk about it. And then they end up making decisions like suicide because they feel like no one hears them, or they don't have that person to talk to. And I think that's important. I mean, I don't know if you've heard about it, but they are starting to normalize it with TV, because there's actually a show called 13 Reasons Why on Netflix. Yeah. And it's, I couldn't watch it. I mean, I've seen the trailer, but it takes you on a journey of this teenage high school girl who committed suicide. And then she leaves behind 13 tapes where her best friend is discovering why she killed herself. And there are a lot of graphic scenes or different things that people can see what happened and what goes on. And I mean, that doesn't really, I don't know how to really put that into anything. I don't know if that influences people or it makes them see that this is what suicide looks like, but it's just becoming more normal, I guess, in a sense, where people are talking about it. But it seems like there's a lot going on with people feeling that way. And I just wonder why so many people end up going towards suicide.
0: So, in particularly in the last 3 years, Kaylin, we've seen an increase in mental health issues and concerns with many people, right? But we're talking about youth in this podcast today, right? On this show today. So for 15 to 24 year olds, we've seen an increase in the last 3 years. The pandemic has quite a lot to do with it. Experiencing loss, experiencing trauma has a lot to do with it. And then I was having a conversation with my coworker recently, and just the access to the world that youth now have that we didn't have when I was coming up. And so you guys have access to this great big old world that we didn't have access to. So on your phone, you can get on a social media platform and you can learn about things happening in Ukraine, in Africa, everywhere. You have this big old world that's giving you all this information, good and bad, and all of that intake. The information that you guys are intaking is impacting your mental health. And in the increase of social media and things that you're seeing, you're looking at a lens of someone's picture, and you're comparing, we're seeing individuals comparing their lives based on a picture of someone else's picture on social media. So there's so many things that impact the mental health of youth nowadays, right? So we're seeing an increase. The top three diagnoses, Kaylin, for youth is ADHD, anxiety, and depression. And so if you consider all of that, and you consider everything going on, the pandemic and those that had to do virtual schooling and now coming back to, some are still virtual and some are still, and some are now, you know, introducing themselves back into the school system, the lack of social skills that we see, and just, you know, the world that we know and all of the information that's being presented, it's impacting our youth nowadays. So yes, there is an increase, and it's overwhelming. It is absolutely overwhelming. So we've done a good job where we now have at least destigmatize mental health counseling, right? We now see more minorities coming to counseling, going to see a counselor, talking to someone, and that's great, right? But we still need to do a little bit more work and bring more youth and minorities to counseling. The school counselors are overwhelmed with the number of students seeking counseling, right? They're now bringing mental health counselors into the school system to help provide those services. So yeah, there is a great need, and suicide specifically, I don't know if it has increased or if that we're just more aware of it now.
1: Right.
0: So suicide is something that has been happening, you know, for years. And so I think now we're just more aware of it. And
1: yeah,
0: it is serious amongst the youth population, 15 to 24. So what I hear oftentimes when a client comes in and they're in that age range and they, you know, have attempted and were not successful, when I do meet with the parents, they'll say, well, I did see something, but, or my gut did tell me something, but I just thought that they were just tired, or I just thought that they were sad and they would get over this hump. So one of the things I would say is that, you know, if you notice something, address it immediately. If a parent or a friend or a caregiver or whatever your role may be, if you notice that the person is sad or has these long periods of sadness or depression, address it. Ask them, right? Talk to them. Ensure that they have a support system or someone that they can talk to, right? Have them go to counseling.
1: Right. Counseling is very important. I mean, a lot of people are like, well, I'm just going to go to somebody to pay. It's not even just that. You being able to share with someone what you're dealing with and get professional advice. I mean, I am a firm believer in talking to my friends when I have situations, but there are certain things that I believe are reserved to talk to adults about, because they can give you effective advice about what to do and how to handle those situations. And I mean, we've said, yeah, suicide is something that, unfortunately, like I said, has become more aware, which is why I think so many of us are seeing it and addressing it. And so with that, I mean, we've talked about how it's affected, and you've gave incredible advice to those listening about what to do when you may be in that situation or you know someone. So I want to just give you the chance to just list some mental health resources that people can actually go ahead and look into if they need to forward it to someone or if they need it for themselves.
0: Okay. So one of the resources that I love and that I give wherever I go is the suicide prevention line, right? Hotline. And it's 741-741. And you can just text HELP to 741-741, and a counselor will connect with you and assess what's going on and connect you with someone. We also now have, just like you, the 411 information line, we now have a 988 crisis line. And you can just dial 988 on your phone, and you can also text it. It's available 24 hours. It's in English and in Spanish, and you can also get help that way. Another, the 741-741, you can text it. And for those that prefer texting, the counselor will text back and forth with you until they get you the help that you need. Another thing that I recommend, and I do this with my clients that have suicidal thoughts or have attempted in the past, I do a safety plan. And that you can access on Android as well as on your Apple devices. You can just look up safety plan and you'll see the app, and it is free. And there you can begin to document what your warning signs are, because everybody, your body will always speak to you, right? Your body will let you know, will tell you when you're starting to feel sad or depressed. It will tell you whether, and that can be that you're sleeping a lot, you're crying a lot, you're eating a lot. So you can chart your warning signs, and then you can chart some of your coping strategies. And what that looks like is things that you can do on your own without others to help you not act on the thoughts or the urges to harm yourself, whether it's watching TVs, a show, exercising, playing certain games. And then you can also document the reasons that you have to live, right? Important things that are important to you and that's worth living for. And then you can also put in that app people that you can contact. And that is, we get you to write your name and the phone number of that person that you can contact when you begin to have those intense thoughts of ending your life. And then also we get you to write down some places or settings that can help you take your mind off of your suicidal thoughts. And that can be going to a park. Maybe there's a cousin or a friend's home that you can go and visit, a coffee shop, or somewhere that you can go that kind of helps distract you from those thoughts. And then any other information that may be helpful, you can also put in that app. And then that app also includes a crisis tab where you can call 911. The text crisis line, the 741, is also embedded into that app. It can also help you find urgent care. If it gets to the point where you have done something to end your life, you can also get immediate help. And then there's also another tab that provides additional resources, how to recover if you've attempted but was not successful, and some other coping skills. So the Safety Plan app is a very good app.
1: Seems like it has everything that would be very, very useful. So for those listening, I mean, I've learned a lot from today, but please take advantage of these resources. They're provided for a reason. If you are having a time where you feel like your life is meaningless or you feel like you don't have anything to move on, or even if you know someone who's experiencing those symptoms, please feel free to use the resources that we have discussed to be able to listen to this. And those listening, please know that I think the biggest thing I wanted everyone to take from this is that it's okay to not be okay. Everybody hears that phrase all the time. It's okay to have those days where you don't feel good. It's okay to have those days where you just feel sad or you are going through things, but don't allow that moment to continue to prolong. Because if you feel like you're having continuous moments of sadness or you are having suicidal thoughts, you need to really make sure that you look into those prevention techniques or you look into those resources to be able to make sure that you don't make an irrational decision that you may not be able to take back or that may affect other people in your life. So I've enjoyed this conversation. I am so thankful that you were able to come on, Dr. Barnett. Thank you so much for being a guest on. I don't know if there's any way people can reach you if you would like to say that. If not.
0: Well, if they would like to reach me, my email is jbarnett, B-A-R-N-E-T-T, at ALASU.edu. jbarnett at ALASU.edu.
1: All righty. Well, you all have heard that. 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But speaking of upcoming events, I do want to share a few before we get off. One, remember that She Academy, Inc., the DeBolis Johnson Foundation, and Rickards Avid Program are presenting Lunch and Learn, a career development luncheon for students grade 8 through 12 on September 17th at Rickards High School from 10 a.m. to 3:30. They're going to be an amazing amount of tidbits for students to get from, and I will be emceeing, so make sure that you come up, you tune in, you make sure you are at the event. Also, the Girl Flow Project times Fassig Brook Law Offices is hosting their second annual back-to-school donation drive tomorrow from 11 a.m. to 2 p.m., so make sure that you please go support Miss Amaya Wayman and the Girl Flow Project. That will be at 3522 Thomasville Road, Tallahassee, Florida, 32309. Last, it is almost time again for the 2022 walk to end Alzheimer's. And that means my team will be walking again. I'm calling all youth organizations, collegiate students, and collegiate organizations to join the Youth Care 2 movement and walk with me to end Alz. This year's walk will be held November 12th, 2022 at Cascades Park. More details will be out on my website, so make sure that you check that out and mark your calendar for Walk Day. Thank you again for tuning in to the show. If no one has told you today that they care about you, know that I do and know that I love you. Thanks for listening and catch me on the next KCK Inspiring Moments with Kaylin radio show. Bye-bye.
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4: Hey, everybody, this is Minister Mike with the Millennial Perspective. I welcome you again to another segment of the show, the Millennial Perspective, where we are addressing today's dilemmas from a millennial view, and most importantly, from a Christ-centered view. That's how we're trying to approach it on today. We thank you, and we hope that all is well with you today. I hope that you have had a blessed week and that you are enjoying the weekend. Hope you're ready to enjoy this time to relax, to watch some sports, spend time with your family, rejuvenate, recuperate, whatever it is you got to do to make sure you're rejuvenated for the upcoming week, God willing. In today's segment of the show, we're looking back at this Jacksonville shooting. If you remember, we talked about this maybe about 2 weeks ago or so. We talked about the Jacksonville shooting. This was a very tragic time in Jacksonville. And I want to speak to you about something you've been hearing me say, and it's pretty much why we have to stand against unrighteousness. Why we have to stand against unrighteousness, and why we have to take a stand and do something so that we can see a difference in our communities, in our state, in our nation, in our families. We have to have those times where we take a stand when we see that things are not right, and we have to prayerfully approach how we can address things so that there's a difference and so that there's a change in our midst. All right, but let's pray, and then I want to get into the show with you guys. Let's pray. Father God, as we approach you in prayer on today's show, we thank you for your goodness and your mercy that you have shown to us, and we thank you for things as well as they are. Father, we are in need of a change in our land, in our community, in our state, in our nation, in our world. We need hearts to be turned to you. We pray that you would bring people out of darkness and into the marvelous light of the gospel, and that you would bring us to repentance as necessary, so that the glory of the Lord can be revealed in and through us, and the kingdom of God would be made known and manifest in this earth. We pray that your kingdom would come and that your will would be done on earth as it is in heaven. As we engage in this conversation today on the Millennial Show, the Millennial Perspective, I pray that the words of my mouth and the meditation of my heart would be acceptable in your sight. In Jesus' name, amen. All right, God bless you guys again. Welcome to the show. And today we're looking back over this shooting that happened in Jacksonville, Florida, where unfortunately a young 21-year-old Caucasian gentleman went into a Dollar General and captured the lives of a few African Americans. It wreaked a lot of havoc in the city of Jacksonville. I happen to be from there. So that's a very tough, it's a very traumatic, and it's a very disappointing reality that we still have to face. And the reason why I want to talk about this again is because I came across an article that just really highlights how we as the church stand against evil when we see it, and we have to stand and ask God for wisdom on how we can do what's good. There is a quote by Edmund Burke that tells us all that is necessary for the triumph of evil is that good men do nothing. All that is necessary for the triumph of evil is that good men do nothing. And in I also came across another article. I'm going to get to the article that we're looking at, but I want to just share with you some things I found in my research. Wayne Grayson, if I'm saying his last name right, wrote an article on When Good Men Do Nothing. And this is a church speaking on the importance of not necessarily the shooting, but on the importance of being a part of the body of Christ and being aware of the call to do good. And in this article that Wayne writes, he explains, when good men do nothing, they get nothing good done. When good men do nothing, they get nothing good done. I want to share this with you just as an introduction, because as we think of not just the Jacksonville shooting, but as we see gun violence, as we see a lot of problematic issues in our community, we have to, I would say, keep this in mind that sometimes the reason why we'll see certain things prevailing is because we're not actively standing against it. So it's important for us, if we want to see a change, we have to be willing to take a stand. And sometimes we have that inclination to say, well, even if I stand against something, who's to say it's going to change? Well, I would encourage us to remember that if that's in your mind, realize that we have an obligation. If you care for your community, and especially if you and I identify as the body of Christ, we have to take a stand against unrighteousness and be willing to call right right and wrong wrong, and be willing to stand for the sake of righteousness, stand for the sake of what's good, and prayerfully approach how we can combat the evils we see in our society, whether it's racism, systemic racism, whether it is gun violence, whether it is targeting minorities, and not in a positive way, but a negative way. We have to be willing to take a stand against that. So the article I want to look at with you today is from USA Today, and it's talking about how some Florida church leaders are blaming our governor after the racist Jacksonville shooting. And it's really highlighting that Florida church leaders are, especially in our African-American congregations, are realizing the importance of us taking a stand and pleading with our governor. So let me say this, because I'm sure everyone has their perspectives on our governor. No matter what your perspective is, I want to encourage you, let us pray for our governor, that God would give him the wisdom, the grace, and the help of the Holy Spirit, as well as wisdom, to do what's right for this state. No matter what your perspectives are, I do want to simply ask that you would join me in prayer for our governor. He is the governor of Florida, and whether we agree with some of the things that have been done or not, he is our governor, so we ought to pray for him, keep him lifted in prayer, that God would grace him, that God would work on his heart and help him to make the decisions that the Lord desires for this state. And as we pray for him, I do believe that God has a way of honoring the prayers of the saints. So I want to encourage you, pray for our governor, that the Lord would work on his heart and that God would lead him and that he would follow the leading of the Lord to lead this state in the way that it should go. Let's pray for our governor. But as I look at this article with you all, it's telling us a few things. It says a group of our Florida faith leaders have come to the place where they've had enough of the climate that's been cultivated, a climate where we can see now there are racially motivated killings, like we see. This racially motivated killing that occurred in Jacksonville, this is something that we have to stand up against. Because there's not only that, but the battle and the struggle with dealing with how we teach African American history curriculum, how we handle providing guns, the gun violence, and now this. These things are what are some, now I can't say all, but are some of the things that are causing faith leaders to now say, enough is enough. We need to do something about this. Now, I want to commend our Florida faith leaders, and I encourage us, let's be in prayer with them and let's do what we can to be supportive of them in standing against problems we see in our community. Let's be supportive and let's encourage them and let's do what we can to support them as they stand against problems and as they stand and combat problems. Let's do what we can as a community to support and to work together to combat the issues we see, especially here in Tallahassee. And even Jacksonville throughout this state and prayerfully throughout this nation, I want to encourage you, let's pray about how we can work together to combat these issues. Because what this article is talking about, I want to just share some of the comments of our ministerial leaders that are dealing with trying to combat the issues of gun violence, the issues of minorities that we're seeing throughout our culture. One of the things that is spoken of is this. In Florida, faith leaders are working with activists across the state to deliver their message directly to our governor. And what's going to happen is there are now college students that are delivering a letter to our governor regarding culture war rhetoric and asking that it would cease and desist and desist and focus on socioeconomic issues that are on the minds of Floridians. That's what these college students are planning for. And one of the things they mention is this, spoken words become deeds. And this just really shows us how we have to be careful of our words, I would say. We have to be careful of our words because sometimes it can lead to certain behaviors. So when we think of that phrase, spoken words will eventually become deeds, what the letter is referring to is this, that when thinking of our governor's policies, it says, late last month, in the environment, your words and deeds have helped create, a racist man decided to move from violent words and a violent attitude to violent racist deeds and acts. So what I want you to notice is that these young people are picking up on something that's vital when we think of the political climate and the culture war, the cultural rhetoric that we can hear sometimes. Sometimes when we use a certain language or when certain language is used, it can move people to action. Because like it's mentioned in this letter, the words and deeds that have been created by our governor after this, we see a man moving from mere words and a mere attitude or perspective to actual deeds that lead to the loss of life. So I submit to you the reason why this is important for us to think about it is because when we see things like this, we have to make a decision if we're going to sit idly by or if we're going to actually do something to stand against this, whether it's working together with our congregations, with our activist leaders, whatever the case is. We have to find ways that we can come together and work together towards addressing when people move from hateful rhetoric to hateful behavior. But let me get to scripture for a moment. Let me get to scripture. Because the first thing I shared with you was that Edmund Burke shares with us that all that's necessary for the triumph of evil is that good men do nothing. But the reason why I share this article with you regarding Florida churches taking a stand against the behavior that's been displayed. It's because this is the example of good men, good women, good people standing up so that evil does not triumph like it could. And this is what we have to do as the church. We have to be willing to stand up. We have to be willing to intercede. And we have to be willing to work together so that evil is not prevailing in our city. It's troublesome. I don't know about you all, but it's troublesome for me to hear young people losing their lives due to gun violence. Young men and young women, and, you know, forget age, but people losing their lives over senselessness. People who may not have even had a chance to be saved. People who have families they were taking care of, people who were providing for somebody. How does that leave their family? That's why these types of conversations are important. And we have to move from rhetoric to action. You move from rhetoric to action. You have to be willing to take a stand against wickedness. When we see something wicked, when we see people operating in hate, we have to be willing to lovingly do something good and take a stand against it. Now, I don't know what your stance may be. Someone, you may be moved to be a part of a march. You may be a part of a press conference. You may join together with your community or with your church to pray for solutions. I don't know what your stance may be, and I'm not here to tell you what your stance will be, but what I'm telling you is pray about a way to stand against the evil we see. And this is just one example. Pray about how you can personally stand against this. How can we do that? I want to encourage you, pray about that. And then go ahead and do it. Whatever God lays on your heart, do it. But one thing is certain. Even if we don't know what we're going to do or how we're going to do it, I do believe this is clear. We need to pray and we need to stand. Pray and stand against this. I'm going to be honest, because it's disturbing. It's disturbing. It's disturbing to see people filled with so much hatred that they're willing to take someone else's life. We have to stand against this. We have to really examine what can we do differently so that these types of things don't continue and prevail in our culture. What policies, what rhetoric, what decisions are we making that need to change? Notice this. Faith leaders are saying, you know, it's time to take a stand, and that's what we have to do. What I want to encourage you to do simply is find a way to take your stand. Find a way that God may have you stand against unrighteousness. And let's work together on this. Too many lives have been taken. Too many families have been negatively impacted. Too many tears have been shed and too many prayers have been prayed for us to just sit by idly and not do anything. When we see our young people, our elders, our aunties, our uncles, our friends and our neighbors lose their lives. Too much has been done. So what I would encourage you to consider is this. Like we've said, the only thing necessary for evil to triumph is when good men do nothing. I want to encourage you, don't be the person who just does nothing and says, oh me, oh my. Find something that you can do to take a stand against the wickedness we see. Don't get me wrong, guys. There are some good things going on in our community and in our country, but if we're going to take a stand and see lives changed instead of taken prematurely, if we're going to see a change here, we've got to take a stand. Now, obviously, there's a lot we can stand against, whether it's how African American history curriculum is taught, whether it's how we deal with gun violence, whatever the case is. But I want to encourage you, think of how we can take a stand. Think of how you can take a stand when you see something wrong in your community. And as you think about it and pray about it, I want to encourage you, ask God for the grace to go ahead and do it. Because you never know how it can make a difference where you are. But everybody, thank you guys for joining us on the show today, The Millennial Perspective. I hope that you find the courage to take a stand against evil that you see, against unrighteousness you see in your community, in your state, in your nation. And I hope that you will find the courage, the grace, and the help of the Holy Spirit to take a stand and to use your voice and to use your gifts to make a difference in this land for the glory of God and for the good of our community. Take care, and we'll see you later.
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2: 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We're Tallahassee's highest praise.

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Or is it here to stay? Will it always be this way?

My testimony says suicide. But we came to tell you, don't trust the voice in your head telling you that it's done. The good news is, as long as he's on the throne,

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The good news is, y'all, you have

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2: All my life, I always wanted to sing a song with a choir. 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